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The next program is in a Samoan language. Ole si upofonga lene yo Samoa Brisbane lawa la leo ur fa epi iwa walu te simonatasi famo ole si atatu pokalame la fa salawinatu linga ngana Samoa.

0: blend of music and life. I'm joined today by Saba Ensemble. Here with me in the radio, there's Ali Kiai, Omid Rahimi, Tammy Jaffari, and Mahkam Gambari. Thank you very much for joining me.
1: Thank you for having us.
0: So let's start by talking about Saba Ensemble. How would you like the ensemble to be introduced?
2: Saba Ensemble was established in October 2017. I got invited to the group by Masood, who is the leader of the group. So some of the members have been playing for a long time and professionally, but it's kind of a mix of like some professional and non-professional musicians, which is amazing. It's given us a really good opportunity to be there and to learn from other musicians. So we started practicing once a week, and then after a few months, we had our first concert. It was a fundraiser for Kermanshah earthquake, and that was a really good experience because it was a charity event, and also like for me, it was amazing because that was my first official playing on a stage. And then we kept practicing. We didn't stop. So basically, every single week, we get together and practice. And lately, we had another performance at Woodford Folk Festival. That was another amazing experience. So,
0: we'll be talking about Woodford shortly. But for now, tell me about the nature of your music and what musical instruments do you use?
3: We are about 12 members, and we have three vocals, santu player, oud player, and ney, tar, what else, guys? And oud, yeah. And percussion, Persian percussion.
2: So we mainly play Iranian traditional and like some classical music.
3: Classical and folk music.
2: And also recently we've been practicing some original songs written, like produced and written by Omid and Masood. We are proud that we are playing original songs now.
0: And before that, what was the content on what did you sing about?
2: It was basically like traditional Iranian music, which like a lot of those songs and musics were from, I would say, like maybe 60, 50 years ago.
3: That's right, yeah.
2: When we had a really good time in Iran in terms of music and musicians, there wasn't as much challenge at the time. So we had a really good, I can say, history of music back then. So we've been just singing and practicing those songs.
0: And when you sing a song that has been there for about 60 or 70 years, would you add some kind of like modernity in it, or we just stick to the traditional track?
3: Most of the time it's traditional, and it's a mixture of classical music and poetry, the old poetry. Sometimes we rearrange some part of the songs. But most of the time we use the original song from that time. Yeah, most of the Persian poetry is about human virtues, about human soul and love.
0: Now we are going to play Nagmi Hey Jan Faza.
3: Yeah, Nagmi Hey Jan Faza is one of our original song that Masood made that song. And it's from Rumi poems. And the song is on Isfahan mode, is one of our Persian modes. We have 12 different modes in Persian classical music. So this is Isfahan. We call it Isfahan mode. And is actually is a new technique in songwriting, because it's kind of music, like a music and singing free style on the music. It's a kind of moderating song. It wasn't common in previous time.
0: We'll have a listen to the song and come back.
3: Thank you.
2: Thanks.

0: So, Ali, tell me, what does this song mean?
1: Well, actually, it was written something like 700 years ago, so you can see that it's a bit mystical. But the thing is that still these days, you can find a lot of young people who are still into that. It's, you know, you can have your own interpretation. Everyone can have their own. It's kind of spiritual, but some people, you know, look at it as something like, you know, a romantic thing, and that is kind of romance for them. So it depends on your interpretation and the point of view that you have. We've been recently interested in that kind of poem because I think that one of our members of the band is kind of inspired by this poet, and then he decided, you know, to have more of his poems into our music. Yeah, so that's the story.

0: This is Rima from Radio 4EP, and this is Music Masala, a spicy blend of music and life. I'm joined today by Saba Ensemble. Tell me, how was the learning experience for you, especially that you have professional and non-professional musicians in this band? How was this learning experience relating to you?
1: I don't know what happened. I just told them, yeah, a couple of years ago, I just learned how to play Ney. And, you know, right after that, these guys said to me, why don't you come and play with us? And I said, no, I can't. No, I'm not good at that. And they said, no. We're not professionals. Just come and we will lead you. Like Mahcom sometimes. She just called and said that, okay, you can come to my home tonight and we can go through some of the songs. And that's it.
0: And Mahcom, what musical instrument do you play?
2: I play tar. It's a string instrument. It's a very traditional instrument. Well, they say it's the mother of instruments in Iran. Actually, the reason I picked tar as my instrument was that when I was 18, I met a girl. She was my sister's roommate. She was studying Bachelor of Music at the time. And one night, we were just sitting there, and she started playing, and I listened to it, and like immediately I told myself, this is it, I'm going to learn this instrument. But yeah, so I just started learning tar when I was 18, like on and off. Then when I immigrated to Australia, but I just didn't take it that seriously. It was just a hobby for me until I joined this group. And it's been like over a year that I'm doing it more seriously. I spend more time practicing.
0: And we'll just go for a song now, La Ubali.

0: back, let's talk about Laubali. What does Laubali mean?
1: I think Laubali means doesn't care about things, carefree person.
2: Why did you choose to sing this song? What's the message behind it?
3: The meaning is a little... It means carefree, but in a different way.
4: In a positive way, we can say. So it's kind of being laid back and carefree, not being irresponsible. It means that having the responsibilities, but at the same time, do not take things seriously, and do not, you know, sometimes in life, every one of us, you know, we make a mountain out of a molehill. You know, the message is that, you know, just let it go. You know, just let it go. So that means the whole song would be like that.
1: I think it's about more focusing on the beloved one. So in the one line, he explained that the eyes is for seeing your love. It's just for that, and don't care about the other things.
2: So let's talk about your musical instrument. What's your musical instrument that you used during the recording of this song?
1: I'm a Persian singer. I'm Persian percussion player in the group, in the sub ensemble.

0: This is Rima from Radio 4EP, and this is Music Masala, a spicy blend of music and life. I'm joined today by Saba Ensemble. Let's talk about your Woodford experience.
1: Yeah, I've been in Australia for 3 years now almost, and I can say that that was the highlight of all this time. Yeah, it was really good experience. To be honest, you know, I just went there to stay only for a few hours just to do the gig, and after that I wanted to come back to Brisbane. So I didn't have a sleeping bag, I didn't have a towel, I had nothing with me, just myself and my instruments. That's it. But we got there, I loved it. And I think that everyone, all of us, we were in our elements and we were really enjoying our time. And the audience, that was extraordinary, because we had people different ages, different backgrounds. And I could not believe, because when I was a kid, you know, when I was in my early teens, I was always interested in traditional music, and my friends always laughed at me because that was kind of, they said that our grandparents would listen to that kind of music because folk music is not everyone's taste. And I could see some young people, foreigners, dancing while we were, you know, doing our gig. So they were really enjoying, and there were some other people. I remember that the place was kind of packed with people.
2: Mm-hmm. It was.
1: And yes, and people stay there for 30 minutes, which was all our gig, and they really enjoyed. So I think that, yeah, that was extraordinary.
2: Yeah, actually the good thing about playing in Australia is that we are finding our audiences. Back home, the trend is, it's in a way that like new generations are not really into traditional and classical music. So they listen more to pop music and other types of music, like fusion and stuff. But because it's a totally new music for Australian people, like foreigner audiences, they really enjoy it. And when we see they enjoy it, we get inspired and motivated to practice more.
3: Yeah, and especially the Persian freestyle is very interesting for Australian audiences. Yeah, because it's not rhythmic, and it's just free and improvising singing. And it has some special technique to chant, like canary or nightingale. And it's really special.
0: Was that the biggest concert you've had here in Australia?
1: For me, definitely it was, because that was the second gig that I was doing here. The first one was in Brisbane. That was for a charity, and it was not a big thing. But this one was huge, huge. And before that, I was really stressed, and I was not sure if I was able to perform, you know, well. But yeah, it was really good, and we had a very good gig.
2: The whole atmosphere is in a way that, when you get there, you don't feel stressed out anymore. So people are chilled out and pretty relaxed.
1: Back, yeah.
2: So we're just looking forward to our next performance at Woodford, hopefully next year.
4: Speaking of audience, tell me, who are your audience? Who do you sing for?
1: I think that, you know, we had people from every walk of life. Young, old, kids. And we had people from different backgrounds and different countries. Yeah, and I think that, you know, music is something that once you're infatuated with music, doesn't matter what your language is, your gender, your race, you know, because music is kind of the language understood by everyone. Yeah, so I think that everyone can enjoy our music.
3: Yeah, I think Persian classical music is very colorful. And because they use different instruments, musical instruments, and different type of singing. So our audience, as Alice mentioned, that would be the other cultures that are interested in music, actually.
0: Now we'll talk about the last song, Bazice Ayam.
1: Yeah.
3: Bazice Ayam, yeah, actually I wrote this song. When I arrived in Australia about 12 years ago, or 14 years ago, I was very alone, and I was looking for some Persian people who are involved in music, or some musicians. And one of my friends introduced me to a person. So we went together and worked together, and I involved in the Persian poetry nights on that time, and we we had performances over there on the event. And I've heard a poem from one of our contemporary poets who is still alive, and it was really inspired me. And I was just singing to myself this poem all of the time. And from that time, I decided to write this song. And when I involved in Saba Ensemble, I talked to Masoud, and I said I arranged and I made a song, and we talked together and rearranged it again, and we wrote this song together.
0: Is there a particular message you're trying to convey from this song?
3: Yeah, it's nowadays, because the human rights is very low, and nobody cares about the human rights. One of the lines says that we are the sacrificed, the people are sacrificed in this dirty world at the moment. So Bazıçe Ayyam, it means the people and the human rights is bored, and this world is playing with that and don't care and doesn't care about the human rights.
4: We'll go now and have a listen to this song, and thank you, Omid, Tammy, Ali and Mahkam, for your time and for being part of this project. Thank you very much.

0: This episode of Building Inclusion was recorded on the lands of Aboriginal and Torres Strait Islander peoples across Australia. I acknowledge the traditional custodians of the lands on which this podcast is recorded and listened to, and I pay my respects to elders past and present. I'm Sam Drummond, lawyer, writer, and disability advocate, and you're listening to Building Inclusion, a podcast about Australia's disability strategy, presented by Powered Media. Australia's disability strategy is a national roadmap guiding governments, businesses, and communities to work together to build a more inclusive Australia. Each episode, we explore one of the strategy's priority areas. This episode, we're focusing on personal and community support. These supports are vital because they enable people with disability to fully participate in all aspects of life, from joining sporting groups and arts programs to engaging in local community events. I'm in the Northern Territory on a hot, steamy day. There's a smell of paint wafting through the air of Free Space Studio, an inclusive visual arts studio project based in Darwin that supports and develops artists with disability. The Free Space Studio is run through Arts Access Darwin in partnership with Darwin Community Arts. I'm here to meet Abigail, who is a First Nations artist with a disability.
1: Hi.
2: Hello.
1: How are you going? I'm Sam.
2: Hello, Sam. Nice to meet you.
1: Can I have a seat?
2: Sure.
1: Thank you. Is this your painting?
2: Yes, it is.
1: Tell me about it. I can see some turtles here.
2: It's my mother's totem. So I'm doing turtles and little turtles and some fishes and crabs. Is a story of my mum's. Yeah.
0: It's clear that her art represents a deep part of herself and her community, including her own experiences with disability.
1: And how long does it take for you to paint something like this?
2: Is it two? Yeah, 2 weeks. Yes, 2 weeks.
1: 2 weeks? Wow. There's so much detail in here.
2: Yes.
1: Do you learn the story from your mum?
2: Yes, I do. My dad do painting. He's an artist too, but my dad don't do it painting anymore. I was a little kid. I saw my nana do painting. I was 4 years old, so that's why I got my talents for my nana and my dad.
1: You've been practicing since you were 4.
2: Yes.
1: Yeah, incredible. How many exhibitions have you been in?
2: Lots. Lots.
1: And when you walk in and see your art on the wall, what do you think?
2: Happiness. Yeah. Some happiness. Make me smile.
1: Yeah. So you're in a group with other artists.
2: Yes.
1: How do you work together to encourage each other?
2: People talk, like, happy together.
1: Have you made friends through that group?
2: Yes. I'm so happy. And I'm proud of myself. I'm so proud of myself. Mm. Yes.
1: I can see that everyone around you is proud of the stuff that you're doing as well.
2: So yes.
1: It's just fantastic. Well, thank you very much.
2: Thank you so much.
1: Joining me. Thank you.
3: I'm so proud of you.
4: I've known Abby since she was at preschool. Ah. That was beautiful.
1: Was she drawing in preschool too?
4: Oh, yes. She's been drawing. Yeah. Oh, my God. That was amazing.
0: Abigail's support worker, who is also a close family friend, has been one of her strongest champions, enabling her to fully engage and thrive within her arts practice. Eve Porlick is a passionate advocate for Abigail and her artistic practice, providing ongoing guidance and facilitation at the studio. She plays a vital role in supporting artists with disability to develop their skills, explore their creativity, and bring their ideas to life.
5: We are currently in Muruma Art Studio, so it's our art studio part of Darwin Community Arts. We run a disability arts program as one of our main projects out of here, and that's called Free Space Studio. And it's this great collective of artists, 18 artists all up, that have been coming for, well, some of the artists, yeah, over 5 years have been coming on these regular days and making with the same kind of peer group of artists together. So it's probably one of the longest standing, like, consistent art programs for artists with disability in Darwin.
1: And why was it started?
5: Well, Amina McConville, so she's kind of the main person who founded it and brought it to Darwin Community Arts. She'd been working in disability support services and day programs where art was an element, but it sort of stayed in this craft space of beading and cards and sort of there. And she sort of saw so many talented people who really just, the gap between it being a craft and a professional arts practice. And she was like, there's a space here where people who really love art, there's an opportunity for them to really grow their practice and see it come to a different area and potentially be an income stream when especially access and independence is so hard for people with disability to have that autonomy.
1: You've talked about access. What are some of those barriers?
5: Well, definitely financial barriers. I think there's, again, arts generally is so devalued as a genuine thing that brings, and we know that, you know, the impact it has on people's lives in terms of sharing story, in terms of self-worth, expression, regulation, like there's endless things that we can talk to about why it's so important, but it often gets undervalued. That's a big prohibition, is that financial access, but also I feel like a lot of the time people's lives get so controlled by external forces in that disability space, and why coming, I guess, here is so important is they get to have independence. So it's this very, it's guided arts practice, but really the artists are with their peers, they're with their friends. It's a time where they're actually able to, yeah, have autonomy in a space when they don't often get autonomy.
1: What are the benefits outside of the studio?
5: Well, in terms of the peer group, so for instance, Thursday Art Group as part of Free Space Studio, that has been a consistent group of artists now for, I've been with the program over 5 years and I've worked with the same crew on a Thursday for that time. And to watch, I guess, for those artists to be peers and see each other grow and be there for the highs and lows, it's so much more than coming and making art. When they're here, it's like the social catch-ups, the check-ins, the bolstering each other up. But some of those artists are like constantly walking around being like, what are you doing, like guest encouraging. So I think having that sense of community and not that isolation has been really huge for a lot of those artists. And then just confidence, like I've seen Abby grow so much and perform as well. Like she has like theatre performance elements, and I think just the safety that this baseline can give has meant she's able to really come out of her shell and thrive.
1: It can probably be a trap trying to put a financial value on artistic practice, but Abby made a sale today.
5: And she did.
1: it showed that there's a pathway to financial independence as well.
5: Yeah.
1: Is that a consideration, or you're trying to focus more on the art?
5: Definitely. I think that's a bit of a point of difference to being art therapy alone. And that's not really what our focus is, because it is about these artists working within an industry and having, you know, some of the work that they make, it's like outshines so much of what you can see in these big institutions, and it's just about opportunity and access. And I think trying to be that connecting point where, yeah, there's opportunities for sales, for, I guess, I think Abby spoke to like the idea of for her work to be seen in someone else's house and that making her feel joy. Mm.
1: Are there particular benefits and barriers as well for First Nations people in expressing their art when they have a disability?
5: I think one thing that we've noticed and we've been able to do a couple of connection to country projects is because of the lack of services in remote communities. A lot of people who have either become part of a guardianship and don't have, I guess, connection back to country, they end up being in Darwin or Catherine or Tennant Creek and Alice Springs. So these main hubs that are actually so far removed from the country that they are connected to. And so that's a really big barrier, I guess, in terms of ongoing cultural learning and embeddedness, because you're just not with family full time, because those services and the resourcing remotely isn't there. So there's definitely huge barriers around that, yeah, disruption of cultural practice within disability.
1: And what about when you see exhibitions happening in the community and there's murals everywhere?
5: Yeah.
1: Have you seen a shift in community attitudes when it comes to the ability of artists with disability to do really quality work?
5: So one of the projects we were doing involved us being out on site on the Nightcliff foreshore, which is a really popular walking spot for everyone, all walks of life. And so there is like three picnic tables along there that we were painting for about, we were on site for over a month. And in that time, it was the artists out on site painting. And we had so many people coming and approaching us, and the curiosity and the engagement and the conversations. And it was really great to sort of step back and let the artists just be, I guess, taking all these people under the wing. And they just were like, come on in, bringing these strangers in, showing them through the art that they're making and the process. And I think being able to bridge that, like, curiosity or avoidance potentially of some of the general public, and to have the artists just like take away any boundaries there and just bringing these the general public in was really cool to see. And so I feel like a lot of our work is kind of in this advocacy space of like, no, this is genuine arts practice, these are adults. This, a lot of our work is kind of in this advocacy space of like, no, this is genuine arts practice, these are adults,

0: Thanks for having me down here. It's great.
1: Yeah, I hope you're enjoying it so far.
0: Yeah, it's brutal.
1: It's unreal.
0: It's an absolute brutal sport.
1: Yeah. It's tricky. Yeah.
0: Do you want to have a seat here?
1: Perfect. Yeah, I'd love that. Thank you.
2: I arrived just as competition was hotting up in the wheelchair AFL footy state of origin. Competition was intense, so Kathleen took us outside for a chat.
3: It's a brutal game, but one thing that I noticed was there's a really, you talked about diversity, there is a diverse range of disabilities playing that. If you mentioned identifying as having a disability and being within the community quite young, do you remember when that happened?
1: The big change for me happened when we were invited to a camp for the kids, or kids with missing bits, that was funded by the Paul Newman Foundation. There was Melissa Carlton, Tim Matthews, Don Elgin present as well, so these Paralympians. And up until that point, I didn't really know many people with, missing a leg or just with disabilities in general. So I think that camp, it lit a little spark because I was watching these Paralympians. They seemed to be proud of their disabilities. I thought that was quite bizarre, to be honest. Like I really was like, how can you? It was confronting for me how they just didn't seem bothered. They were wearing shorts. I always wore long pants. And they worked really hard as well on getting me out of my shell and the other kids there too. So, I think the first, my plan for the weekend was that I was going to stay inside the cabin and not do anything. And I was being a very, I was just being a typical teenager.
3: Like, how old were you at this stage?
1: Easy. I think I was 13, like maybe 12 going on 13. I was, and mum was just nagging me to go outside and just participate, just do something. She's like, come on. And I had all these excuses. The only way I'm going to get her off my back is if I go outside for a bit. So I just went to the pool with my brother and sister. And at the pool was this girl called, her name's Shelley Tunks. And she'd just more recently, in the last 6 months, I think, lost her leg in a train accident. And this was the first time that she was going to try and swim. Seeing her in that moment, I knew how to get in and out of a pool. I'd done that before. I'd stopped doing it because I didn't want people to see my leg, but I wanted to help her more than I was worried about that in that moment. So I just gently kind of showed her, just introduced myself, got to know her, we got in the pool, and had a great time. But then we also both had these beautiful mentors that were just in the background, just doing their thing. Like, they were coming up and chatting with us and stuff, but they were just role modelling that life can look different to how we were experiencing it, and life can feel different to how we were experiencing it.
2: This was a pivotal moment for Kathleen, highlighting just how transformative community support can be in shaping the path of a young person with a disability. That life-changing camp set her on a journey that led to being exposed to Paralympic sports at the 2000 Paralympic Games.
1: Wheelchair basketball, my goodness, Sam, it was like the stadium was packed. It was electric. You know, you go back to school, life goes on, and those beautiful moments that we created at that camp, like it's harder to obviously keep that feeling going as you're back to being sort of feeling like the outsider again.
3: So in those moments where you've experienced the camp, you've experienced the Sydney Olympic Games, which for anyone around at that time, particularly those growing up, was a massive moment.
1: Yeah.
3: And also a massive moment for the Paralympic Games
1: huge,
3: as well.
1: Yeah.
3: You go back to your community. How do you think community can best recreate that?
1: What was magic about, what is magic about the Paralympic Games is that there's a lot of people without disabilities that are just frothing over it, like for what it is, like the athleticism, the commitment. It is magic. There's a lot more people without disabilities that I think could become fans, but also as a result of that, they're going back into their communities and they're just like, well, why doesn't this community feel like that? And I think it is happening because it's very different to what it was like when I was a kid growing

0: there's definitely changes going on, but the key is emboldening people without disabilities as well to come with us on that.
1: Mm. Kathleen went on to represent Australia in the wheelchair basketball at the 2008 Beijing Paralympic Games.
0: Well, everyone should be able to have an opportunity to have a go at things. It's that. Because look at what they can do, and not just in sport as well. That's the important part. Like the Paralympics, and that's where it can be dangerous. It's like sometimes when people just come up to me on the street and say, hey, what sport do you do? I want to say none. I'm a rocket scientist or something, you know? Like I want to say this doesn't mean. Like, so there's been a shift, and it's got pros and cons to it, right? Like they're not looking at me and necessarily feeling sorry for me straight away. So that's great. But they're looking at me and thinking, well, you've got a disability, so the only thing you could be doing then is sport and going to a Paralympics. That's got to change, right?
1: Through the support she was given in her career as a Paralympian, Kathleen decided it was time to give back. She founded the Set No Limits charitable organisation and co-founded the Red Dust Healers program, which uses wheelchair basketball to connect First Nations young people with disability to education, sport, employment and community opportunities.
0: And I come from a privileged space, so that's why, you know, I'm very conscious of, and it was really important to me with the Red Dust Healers and amplifying those voices of First Nations people living with disabilities, because you talk about the barriers that I face. If I were an Aboriginal person right now, 10 times more things to think about as well and work through. That when we talk about, again, as a community, leave no one behind, we're leaving a community, we're leaving some people behind right now in our conversations and the way we're setting things up and who they're designed for. It's even within our own community, it's remembering we want everyone to be able to have a go.
1: The Red Dust Healers was founded in 2013 as part of the Outback Academy Australia initiative. The program was developed using a co-design approach with remote, regional and urban communities across Australia. Cultural advisors and respected First Nations elders, such as Uncle Daryl Kickett in Western Australia, have been involved as mentors and guides for the healers, helping ensure the program's direction resonates with cultural values and community priorities.
0: If the bar's this low, you're not thinking up here anyway, because you don't know that's possible. And for a lot of people in First Nations communities and also outside of that, like if you can't see it, if you haven't seen it, how can you dream about it?
2: And so for Red Dust Healers on the ground, what does that look like for First Nations people with disability?
0: It depends on where we go. So we have some protocols around that. So we have our elders like Sid attached to us who support us into sort of reaching, if a community reaches out, and we were recently in Port Augusta, if they reach out and want us to come in, and it's what do you want this to look like? What can be the best impact here? So it's often creating opportunities for conversations, especially with the providers, the families, the providers that have, like, it's not enough to be First Nations. You also got to understand disability. It's not enough to have a disability and not be First Nations, but there's a gap at the moment around the voice. Like, there are people who are living in both, but providing that space for them to be able to talk about it, and finding the people that want to be able to talk about it. There are some people within the healers that are working on that who are living, First Nations people living with disabilities who have these experiences that are so important to be shared, and they're learning how to share that because they want to. But if at any point they don't want to, they know that's perfectly okay too. Yes, there's those lots of conversations that happen. Then there's an opportunity to, obviously, yes, play sport. Like we bring the wheelchairs along, we do it, but that can just look so different depending on the group that we have. I would wear like those great big cargo pants that you could fit like a family of five in, like the And then, do you remember when it was cool to wear skirts over pants as well? I mean, whatever. Yeah. I actually think it's still cool, but it was.
2: I'm feeling
0: it was a
2: we're
0: thing.
2: The same age.
0: So. Yeah. So yeah, but I would over the cargo pants have a skirt, you know, and then I'd make sure that if I was at the shops that or anywhere in public that someone was walking on my right side, like all of that. I had so many barriers between anyone noticing that I had one leg. So. When I see that, that's actually something that I personally, I think it's a little bit, it's coming from a selfish place really, because I remember that feeling of when that weight came off me. And it's so powerful just for life, not for, again, like it's not all about the sport, just for how you move around and see yourself in life, relationships, all of it. Most of the people that have... come across the healers or joined in on the movement, consider themselves part of it, it's those things that I think have had the biggest impact for them, not whether they make a team or a whatever it is. And I've realised, even with my own career with sport, that it coming into my life, I did think it was about me being this, you know, the best athlete I could be and all of that. I don't think that was the purpose it served for me now. Even though I did it for so long and I even went into another sport and all of that, and I do love challenging myself. That's something in me. So, but I think it helped me learn those bigger lessons that I needed around understanding that I'm just worthy because I'm worthy, because everyone's worthy.
1: I'm in Geelong at Back to Back Theatre, a groundbreaking Australian theatre company and one of the few in the world with a professional ensemble made up entirely of actors with disability. Back to Back Theatre is registered with the NDIS and provides supported employment and training opportunities for people with disability. The company works closely with dedicated support workers and staff to ensure every participant can fully engage in rehearsals, performances, and creative development. I was fortunate enough to watch a rehearsal of their upcoming show and then sit down with ensemble members Liam McKenna and Grace Kenny, aka GK, to hear about their experiences and the creative process.
2: Hi, Liam.
3: Hi.
2: How are you going? I'm Sam.
3: Nice to meet you. Yeah.
2: Great space you got here.
3: Thanks.
2: It's enormous.
3: Yeah, it is.
2: Should we have a seat and have a chat?
3: Sure.
2: It seems to me that that's not a performance.
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Yasis Bedia. You're listening to Abon with his newest song, Gaimos, the DJ Nek Club remix. You'll enjoy it.

0: Yasu guys, welcome back to Radio Baraki. That was Ivi Adamu with Xelio Yastria.
1: Xelio Yastra.
0: Yeah, Xelio
1: Yastra. It's like Vasilis Karas. Nikta Xelio Yastra. Nikta
0: Xelio Yastra.
1: Yeah, Nikta Umurfi.
0: Nikta Umurfi.
1: We should not quit our day jobs.
0: Have you seen that show? Have you seen that show where it's in Greek? It's a Greek show where they dress some of the celebrities up as a celebrity.
1: They dress celebrities.
0: Sorry, let me refresh that. They get. I don't want to say this rudely, like D-list or B-list celebs.
1: Yeah, yeah.
0: And then they go, this person will be covering Vasilis Garas on tonight's program. And then they basically send them at the back. They go into hair and makeup, and they come back fully dressed up as that artist that they're about to cover the song of.
1: Do they sing as well?
0: And they sing as them. I'll show you the video.
1: Like Mimesis, like they mimic them?
0: Yeah.
1: Whoa.
0: I'll see if I can find it. If it's an actual reel on Instagram, we might share it to our Instagram as well. But I'll share it with you after the show, Evan. And you can let me know what your thoughts are. Guys, welcome back to the show. That was only just the start of all the amazing new songs that are coming out. I love this time of year because we are... Moist Greeks are counting down to European summer, and with that comes the release of lots of different music. And you're spoiled for choice when it comes to new songs.
1: It is. We're very fortunate because of that. Mm-hmm. So that's why, like, we don't know how we were going to fit everything in tonight's program. We might just have to, like, spread it out a bit. It's going to be tough.
0: I know. But we did talk about, we mentioned at the top of the show, last weekend was a hectic weekend.
1: Yeah.
0: And in a few moments' time, we'll find a chance to kind of break down Bunny Yiddy. Gosh, there's so much to cover.
1: Yeah.
0: But we'll try our best. Let us know in our socials. Send us a DM. What was your favorite part of the Bunny Yiddy? What was your favorite memory from this year? What was your favorite memory from over the course of 50 years? Mm. Send us a DM in our socials, and we may shout you out on the air.
1: Yeah.
0: You know our socials at Radio Baraki on Instagram and Facebook, so send us a message. But in the meantime, it's our favorite part of the night. It is Baraki's Song of the Daytime. And we've got the one and only Yorgos Livanis and Strat with their new song,
1: Then Up and Us.
0: Ακούτε Radio Baraki.

0: Yasu Pivya. Welcome back.
1: That's the second Yasu Pivya. We're going to start counting them.
0: Yeah. Oh, thanks for keeping tally. Guys, Galoghetti is almost upon us in another, but it was literally upon us here in Brisbane last weekend when Bunny Yiddy, the Greek festival.
1: In case you didn't know.
0: Oh, I feel like I'm so used to in the past going, in case you didn't know, there was a Greek festival on last weekend.
1: That's what I said it for you.
0: Yeah. But I feel like half of Brisbane knew that Bunny Yiddy was fortunate enough to celebrate its 50th anniversary, its 50th birthday,
1: yes,
0: last weekend. And what a weekend it was. There's not enough hours in the day to really break down really just how amazing it was. But yeah, what an honor it has been. And was for every single Greek there to embrace it.
1: In particular, like, for everyone who volunteered, but also those that were particularly involved with actually making it happen. Now, that there's a lot of people and a lot of work and a lot of hours that went into it. But just between you and me, I know that you were also very involved with making Bunny Yiddy happened the way that it did with his 50 years. You did the podcast, right? So you had all these different associations coming in and doing that stuff with you. You were always posting things online and just generally like being really supportive of the festival. So it must have been very nice for you as well, right?
0: Yeah, it's an amazing feeling to see so many people, not just for the podcast sake, but reinvigorating their own interest in our culture.
1: Yeah.
0: I mean, I myself, when we had the chance to catch up with different associations, had this just awakening of kind of going, wow, like there's something I didn't know about our history, about the festival's history, about our community's history. And I think that there's something in it, in that podcast, that could stand the test of time. And I do think that, I think it was amazing to see everyone just embracing the festival last weekend.
1: Yeah, absolutely. And because you've been so involved, right? It's just like you've done so much throughout your life. You know, you were dancing for a bit and you've been part of committees and the rest of it. You've helped at Goya so many times and you've just been a massive player in the Greek space here in Brisbane and a big driving force. So thank you for everything that you've done as
0: forget about it.
1: For the Bunny Yiddy.
0: Forget about it. No, I think you hit the nail on the head, by the way, Evan. And I want to put it this way. There's a very famous person put it this way. There are three secrets to success when it comes to anything. There's the volunteers.
1: Yes.
0: There is a drive and a shared commitment to achieving something.
1: Mm-hmm. So there's that motivation.
0: There's a motivation. And the last one, and this is the most important one, it's the people. It's the patrons.
1: Absolutely.
0: Well, actually, you know what? I think all of them are important. But yeah, I think the volunteers, just every single association rolling up their sleeves and doing something, showing philoxenia.
1: Absolutely. That's massive. Hey, especially in our culture, philoxenia is huge and everyone, each and every single person put their own, basically their needs aside because they wanted to do something for more than just themselves. Yeah. Every single person.
0: What was your highlight of the festival? If you could even pinpoint one.
1: That is tough. There was a lot of amazing things. Top three. Okay. For all of the youngins out there, Trela was a good one this year. I really enjoyed Trela this year. It was amazing. One of the best Trelas in a number of years. Every Trela is good. This year's was very good. So
0: I agree.
1: Well done to the Goya team and the CYB team and all and everyone else as well who was a part of that and made that happen. Another big thing for me was the performances. Oh, okay. The food is I don't just want to add food to the list. Everyone's going to say food, so I want to try and differentiate a bit.
0: Sure.
1: But obviously, unbiased, the dancing was amazing. The performances, we had a few groups. We had all the Brisbane groups really showcase themselves this weekend for that 50 years. The Hellenics were kind enough to also provide a spot of theirs on the Sunday evening for all of the dance groups in Brisbane to participate in a combined performance, which was really, really lovely and really beautiful. And I think that combination of the dance groups really shows what Bunny Yiddy is all about, with bringing people together and everyone having that shared sort of drive, that shared love for Greek culture. So I think that was a really massive highlight, and I really liked the Jalap performance that the Cypriot dancers
0: did. Well, you've just taken one of mine. It was the Jalap performance, because no one knew that that was going to become a flash mob, in a sense, of all past, present, and even potentially future CYB dancers all taking the stage.
1: And to think that we did that and we organized that, like the idea came to our heads relatively like late in the game, and we made it happen. And not just, and when I say we, there's a few specific people in the CYB dance group that really worked hard, but we were drilling that dance day and night for the last week at least. But also, yeah, it was a lot of work, and it was just amazing that we were able to do that. And we're going to make it bigger and better for the next one, but it was just brilliant. And to see all the mandilia, it was good timing, because I think the Hellenics were all handing out their mandilia for their Leftero song, and it just happened to be at the end of our Chezebek.
0: Yeah.
1: So, like, everyone in the fields and the crowds were all just waving their mandilia around while we were dancing to Jala.
0: Yeah.
1: And, you know, we just absolutely took center stage. We got on stage, took photos, like, it just all eyes on... It was all eyes on us, all the Duchess lighting up. It was just such an amazing experience. And going back and watching the videos is just so cool.
0: I know.
1: I'm just so happy that we did it, really.
0: My top three highlights would be the cultural display that happened upstairs at the Greek Club, showcasing, you know what, two different showcases, actually, because it was upstairs at the Greek Club, cultural showcases of different memorabilia from across the 50 years of the Bunny Yiddy in the church itself. Shout out to Nick Conyers, who built a Lego scale vision of our church in Legos.
1: Was that display in the church?
0: Displayed in the church. And of course, there were vespers of that were donated by the bishop to showcase some of the different vespers that the priests will wear in our Orthodox faith. But yeah, right beside it, there was it was in a big box. You couldn't touch it, but it was in Lego of our church. And if you could see the pews, you could see the people sitting there, you could see the priests up on up in the altar, you could see the detail was insane. And it was amazing. I've got a photo I'll show you.
1: Thank you.
0: On the break.
1: I have major regrets for not going in and checking it out.
0: You've got to go in. You stole one of my things, which was, yes, the mandili. So the Hellenic dancers and the Greek community of Brisbane tried to break a world record by distributing tens of thousands of mandilia. Yeah. And as the Hellenic dancers finished their routine to Eleftheros by Konstantinos Agiros, they tried to, break the record for the longest or the biggest crowd of people
1: swinging
0: the mandilia. I don't know if we did it. No one from Guinness Book of Records came, but you know what?
1: I saw videos and there were, and even insane. There, it, being on the stage and looking at it, there were just like, there were so many.
0: So many. And it was just great to see that being done. Yeah. I think it was amazing. And I think the dancing, I mean, I know, yes, the dancing groups, amazing. I could not pick any particular one, but I think just watching the general public taking on the dancing, the Zorba to You Drop events, like the concentrated events, and everyone just joining arms with someone else that knew how to dance, and they weren't worried about how they looked. They just danced.
1: There were so many people who just got up there just to have a good time.
0: Exactly. And there was one particular song as we head back into the music that really just kind of, I think, encapsulates Bunny Yiddy. I think it is a contender for Summer Song of the Year as well. And it kind of kicks off what we are calling our Baraki Ode to Bunny Yiddy with a little short break now. Get up if you're at home. Get your mum, get your dad. Have a bit of a dance around, because it's this song and the next couple of songs to come that got me dancing. And I hope it gets you dancing again. This is Gabanes by Konstantinos Agiros. You're listening to Radio Baraki. Let's dance!

0: Γεια σας, παιδιά. Welcome back to the show. That was Ella by Rek.
1: Καινούρια κυκλοφορία. I hope that everyone enjoyed. It is coming up to that time of the show. It is 7:56. I just wanted to quickly touch on Melisses because I just realized we've been talking about so many things. We haven't talked about them. But Melisses are coming to Brisbane. I believe they're going to be here in about a fortnight, if yes. I'm correct.
0: Oh, God.
1: I just want you to verify that information please. I know. Putting you on the spot.
0: All right.
1: But I believe it's in about a fortnight. Melisses will be gracing our shores in Australia. There's more information on Instagram and Facebook on the Pan Macedonians
0: Instagram page, yeah.
1: Instagram.
0: It's the Greek Club, Sunday, June the 7th. There are limited tickets still available. They are being sold by the table. Guys, don't miss out on this chance. Proudly presented by, as you mentioned, the Pan Macedonians, the Chios Association, Zarikiton Association, Bankouakos, Cretans, Goya and CEE, Priot Association of Queensland. So get behind it, guys. And to your point, visit the Pan Macedonian Association's Instagram and Facebook and you'll find out everything you need to know.
1: Yes.
0: What would that little plug be without a little
1: Melisses
0: to close to off. Take us out?
1: Exactly. That's exactly right. So we have picked one of my favorite Melisses songs. Maybe it's because I dance to it. I don't know. But we have Enna by Melisses. Picture a lit up Dacha just going absolutely wild in a dark room with lots of flashing lights, and it looks amazing. You guys are listening to Radio Baraki. 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

Take it, take it, take it, take it, take it, take it, take it, take it, take it, take it, take it, take it, take it, take it, take it, take it, take it, take it, take it, take it, take it, take it, take it, take it, take it, take it, take it, take it, take it, take it, take it, take it, take it, take it, take it, take it, take it, take it, take it, take it, take it, take it, take it, take it, take it, take it, take it, take it, take it, take it, take it, take it, take it, take it, take it, take it, take it, take it, take it, take it, take it, take it, take it, take it, take it, take it, take it, take it, take it, take it, take it, take it, take it, take it, take it, take it, take it, take it, take it, take it, take it, take it, take it, take it, take it, take it, take it, take it, take it, take it, take it, take it, take it, take it, take it, take it, take it, take it, take it, take it, take it, take it, take it, take it, take it, take it, take it, take it, take it, take it, take it, take it, take it, take it, take it, take it, take it, take it, take it, take it, take it, take it, take it, take it, take it, take it

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take it, take it, take it, take it, take it, take it, take it, take it, take it, take it, take it, take it, take it, take it, take it, take it, take it, take it, take it, take it, take it, take it, take it, take it, take it, take it, take it, take it, take it, take it, take it, take it, take it, take it, take it, take it, take it, take it, take it, take it, take it, take it, take it, take it, take it, take it, take it, take it, take it, take it, take it, take it, take it, take it, take it, take it, take it, take it, take it, take it, take it, take it, take it, take it, take it, take it, take it, take it, take it, take it, take it, take it, take it, take it, take it, take it, take it, take it, take it, take it, take it, take it, take it, take it, take it, take it, take it, take it, take it, take it, take it, take it, take it, take it, take it, take it, take it, take it, take it, take it, take it, take it, take it, take it

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0: Music Masala, a spicy blend project of music and life from 4EV Radio Brisbane, Australia. Today, you're going to hear an interview with some members of Son Semilla, an original band from Brisbane, mixing rock, reggae roots, Latin flavors like cumbia, and inviting lyrics. Welcome to this program, and thanks for coming to 4EV Studios. Today, we are here with Juan Carreño from the band. Hi, Juan. How are you?
1: Good, excellent. Thank you.
0: Very good. It's a pleasure to have you here in the studios. And we're going to talk about a little bit about the band. And could you please tell me your cultural background and which instrument do you play?
1: I am from Latin America. I'm from Colombia. I play the bass. I also sing a few of the songs too.
0: Yeah, right. Mm-hmm. Yeah, so we're going to hear some of the songs as well. And what drew you to music in the first place?
1: Oh, now that's a long question, though. I come from a family in which the music is a fundamental part of the family. So we do play music in when we meet. We will play music when we, in all the family activities, we will play music as well.
0: Yeah.
1: And it's always going to be a guitar in the house, and it was always there. So I kind of feel that it's always been with me. Yeah. But then I also study music.
0: Okay.
1: And then, I always be part of bands.
0: Mm-hmm. Back in Colombia.
1: Back
0: you mean?
1: In Colombia, mm-hmm. Yeah. And also here, I also been playing with people since I said, probably the first year, I have already started playing with.
0: Talking about your background, what are your memories of music from you where you were a child?
1: Okay, that is I will say that from my father's side, I will recall the traditional rhythms such as rajaleña, cumbia, and then you can go more and more traditional music from there, but
0: from Colombia.
1: So much
0: music in Colombia, and I guess having that as a cultural background give you a lot of tools to play with when you gotta play with other musicians and understand a bit about music, isn't it? Because you have the African side of the music, and then the more aboriginal side of the music of Colombia, and then the mix of that with the Spanish instruments and their own way of playing music, and then you got something very special, isn't it?
1: Yeah, and my mother's side of the family, she's more like from the tropical feeling,
0: so she
1: will have all the salsa at home, cumbia is in Latin America before in the old times. Everybody listened to it, but it's more like a December sort of music.
0: Okay.
1: So in December, you will listen to Lisandro Mesa and all those famous musicians that are all very famous in Mexico, too.
0: Oh, they are, absolutely.
1: Through the year, they will listen more for like salsa.
0: Okay.
1: And so she brought all that.
0: Into your...
1: The salsa in my family. And then you have all the... For the generation that my family come from.
0: Yeah.
1: There was where all the protesta music was very big, like Mercedes Sosa.
0: Yeah. Silvio Rodriguez.
1: So we also have the records at home and
0: so
1: listen
0: beautiful.
1: To them. So, yeah.
0: So would you be able to introduce the next song of the Son Semilla band, please, to the public, and tell us a bit about what they're going to hear? So we're going to hear...
1: Okay, this song that we're going to play is called Propaganda.
0: Propaganda, yeah.
1: Is by the guitar player of the band, Greg Clark. He is the singer and he composed the whole song. We're lucky. We recorded here the instruments here in the studio here at the 4AB with Alex, and I myself did the mix at home. We ended the recording each member apart, and then we put it together. I put it together myself. So we're going to listen to Propaganda. He have a really good message, this song, and he also have some kind of like a, I would say, tricky tempo games around the song. So.
0: Okay, let's listen to it, Propaganda.

0: Music Masala, a spicy blend project of music and life from 4EB Radio Brisbane, Australia. Today, you're going to hear an interview with some members of Son Semilla. Today, we are here with Juan Carreño. You also have songs in Spanish, so how does that work in the band?
1: Yes, we do. We do sing in both languages. So we got the majority of the song will be in English, of course, because the principal singer, Greg Evans, is an Australian guy. So you feel familiar with the language itself, but he also speaks very well Spanish, and he got a couple of songs in Spanish too. And I do myself have few songs too.
0: So, in Spanish?
1: In Spanish.
0: And do you write in English as well?
1: I wanted to get the next songs that I coming up with are going something to be in English.
0: Yeah. Is it easy for you to find inspiration and write in English?
1: You know, when you were talking before about the different genres of music you learn and how they give you tools, that was my thought. It came to me. The thought that come to me when you say that is like languages. So you use the language of, okay, you lose the language of English and the language of cumbia or the language in your music. So it's just a matter of sit down and making it work. So I reckon it's not as easy, but
0: You haven't tried.
1: I did have a couple of songs in English.
0: Yeah.
1: But are more songs that I did. I did a song for my partner. A couple of little things that I do in English, but not the full song.
0: Uh-huh.
1: And I'm lucky enough to have plenty of English people around me to help me with the feedback.
0: Yeah. So, and talking about inspiration, what inspired or influenced you in your life to write or compose music?
1: This is something I want to say to everybody that is up there and that wanted to write their songs. And it's have a pen and a piece of paper and write wherever, all the time. It is... the inspiration is in have the tools, is in reflect and write. Because everything can be an inspiration. Everything around us is talking to us all the time. Mm-hmm. The matter is get comfortable with the writing process, get comfortable with the majority of the songs that I wrote when I was more productive, I've been the longest with a pen and a paper in my hands. If I have a book, if I'm in a class, for example, or I'm in study and I have a paper,
0: yes,
1: and a pencil, I will write something. Even if it's something very, even if it's not a song, it's just a reflection about...
0: Yeah, and will you later rescue that or go back to that information and put it somewhere in
1: If it's good, yeah. I trying to organize those informations around. But yeah, everybody's different. But have the way you probably recording in your recording machine. But and trying to put pieces together. But is have the habit of doing it. Believe in your relationship with your environment because everything is talking
0: to you.
1: So
0: for Juan, everything and anything can be an inspiration to write music. That's great. What if we listen to the next song of Son Semilla? Can you introduce the song, please?
1: Okay, this song, let's play Libres. This song talks about how sometimes you are in situations in which the life is hard. You feel like you fell down, you lose hope, and in those moments is when you cry, and then you feel and it's how those moments hopeless. Are that they're hopeless, and that those moments are the moments of change and very important moments, when you probably are very sick and you feel, I'm not going to make it or something like that. Those moments are precious in a way that they make you reflect about your life or seen in perspective. And so this song talk about in that moment like that, I realized that I was free and I didn't know that. So so that the quote of the song say, it's free. Something inside me has telling me, my conscience has telling me that I'm free. So that's the chorus that goes around the reflection.
0: So what's the name of the song? How do you translate the name of the song?
1: The name of the song originally is somos libres, that after a little while become just libres.
0: Yeah.
1: But it means we are free.
0: Okay.
1: The meaning of this, the title, yeah.
0: All right.

0: Music Masala, a spicy blend project of music and life from 4EV Radio Brisbane, Australia. Today, you're going to hear an interview with some members of Son Semilla. Today, we are here with Juan Carreño. Have you ever faced any challenges as a band?
1: Yeah, we have a big challenge. When you are in a band, you have to kind of understand that you are in a kind of like a small army. And you are army. In that army that is your army, and you want to get out there, but you have to be as strong as an army. So have to be as strong as a team, let's say. I don't know. Because you fight for something, you know? Some kind of way you are fighting to get your point out there or get your music out there. Mm-hmm. And I think the biggest challenge with the bands and is that requires a high level of intensity. Mm-hmm. And with the daily life and the busy life that everybody have, especially because we are already grow up men and you know, society is taking its part and you have to pay the bills and all that. Yeah, so that takes part of your time. And then, yeah, so like I will say the biggest challenge we have is time. But on the other hand, now technology bring you things that can save you time. So you can record your beats and send it to the other person so the other person can come up with something. You don't have to be all together. Yeah. So you save time.
0: So that's like an advice for anyone who wants to try to start a band or has already a band.
1: Yeah.
0: All right.
1: Use the technology.
0: Yeah, well, I want to talk about a little bit more about the future of the band. What's the next thing for San Semilla?
1: What I wish to happen is that we will get... I will have at least 4 new songs that we record on the studio, mix it, and ready to show.
0: Yes.
1: And I wanted to go and try to get big gigs, and I start to get good relationship with other musicians and try to get more exposure. This year is being good. Things happen to us. Thanks for AB and the Masala project. They're being great. They will record here. I think so. We are on the right. We hold the right material. We just need to get strong as an army and go there. I would love to go gigging around Australia. That's one of the things that I wish to do, that I wanted to do.
0: That's a good...
1: Go and play in Melbourne, go and play in different cities.
0: Yeah, that would be awesome to see. What if we play a last song? Which song would you like to play, Juan?
1: Okay. This song is the song that we record here in with the Masala project here with Alex and the studios for AB. The song is called Cumbia de la Sal. This song was written by the singer of the band, Greg Evans. I would love to mention that with the band, we are 4 members. Greg Evans, that was the one who came up with the name. And then after that, I joined myself, Juan, and then join the drum and player who is Gunda, that is Daniel, and then after that Greg Clark. Very talented people. I'm very lucky to be playing with them.
0: Guitarist as well.
1: Mm-hmm. So I wanted to say that this song, the meaning of the song is very a very poetic song, but I think so the meaning of it is something about what I feel is something about cleanliness, like find a way to clean yourself. Like when he says, vamos al mar a recoger el sal, el origen de lo bueno y lo malo, he said, like, go to the beginning, go to the source, and then you will find in the source everything that you need the tools that you need to clean yourself, like to be kind of like a
0: free, yeah.
1: I will say that it's very. I don't know. That's the way that I feel it myself. But the meaning is, it's very interesting.
0: So this is a cumbia, right?
1: The gender is a cumbia, but I don't know if it's a cumbia. he said that it's a cumbia, so I'm trying to come up with something that is cumbia, but it's really a very particular rhythm going on in there. Right?
0: Yeah, I recognize it. So thank you for mentioning the band has four members. Yeah, that's true. We didn't talk about that because we are just Juan and me, the person that's doing the interview. So it's a bit difficult to introduce a band when you just have one member of the band to interview with. But hopefully we will have the chance to interview the whole band one day.
1: Yeah, definitely.
0: And in the next months. And good luck with all your wishes. And
1: And
0: I hope you get everything done by the end of the year.
1: Thank you, Diana.
0: And then next year you can visit, I don't know if Melbourne or Sydney, but at least some festivals around the city. That would be great to see. I think you are an original band with original lyrics, showing up some great materials, and I think this is a good place to show up. People will give you the opportunity to shine, you know, to be yourself.
1: Come on, give us the opportunity. We're here.
0: Okay, let's listen to this song.

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3: This week you're with April in Queensland and our junior producer for this week, Saviru. Hi Saviru, how are things in Sydney and what do you have in store for us today?
4: Oh yeah, thanks. The weather's awesome there. So this week I want to shine and spotlight on how culture connects us all, because no matter where we come from, what language we speak, or what traditions we celebrate, culture is something that brings us together.
3: Yeah, it definitely is. I think it's really important that we can all live together.
4: So, welcome to the Let's Connect Through Culture show, where stories, traditions, and voices from diverse cultures come together like threads woven into a vibrant tapestry. We are going to hear from a cultural hero of mine, explore how music, stories, and food connect communities, and speak with a positive psychology expert about how cultural diversity is essential for building strong communities.
3: Sounds awesome! Love that, Saviru. Beautifully said. With over 200 different nationalities made up from people from every corner of the globe, Australia is one of the world's most successful multicultural countries in the world, and our cultural diversity is at the heart of who we are.
4: Yes. Australia welcomes people from all over the world, and the diversity of the contributions of all these different cultures to our society is of immense value to our country on so many levels. So with everything that is going on in the world right now, I really wanted to highlight just how lucky we are to be living in such a culturally diverse country here in Australia.
3: Great idea, Saviru. Let's start with weaving this tapestry of yours.
4: Okay. Our first guest today is Ernie Friedlander, OAM, who is a social activist and cultural harmony ambassador. Ernie is dedicated to building peace and harmony in society, and in 2005, he created the Moving Forward Together Association in New South Wales, which is a social initiative that is all about building connections between multicultural communities. And Ernie is currently serving as the president of the Moving Forward Together Association.
3: Wow, sounds like today's show is going to be awesome. I just can't wait to hear what he has to say. And then, something else that's exciting is that we'll be speaking with Hasia Atherton, who is an international speaker, thought leader, and author of the best-selling book, The Billion Dollar Blind Spot. Hasia is an expert in positive psychology, and her dynamic communications are designed to inspire change and motivate others to achieve their highest potential in their life journey.
4: Wow, it's going to be really exciting. Oh yeah, I'm really looking forward to be learning more about positive psychology. And to wrap up the show, I have one of my favorite Sri Lankan recipes to share.
3: Wow, I'm so excited. Sounds yummy. I love food. This is going to be an amazing show. Well done.
4: Okay, we're off to a music break now. And we'll be back with Ernie Friedlander, OAM, on the line, president of Moving Forward Together Association in New South Wales, Australia.

0: That awesome song was I Picture a World in Harmony by Judy Erlich and Wendy Fine, which is a favourite song of our first guest today, Ernie Friedlander, OIM, whose life story is both incredibly powerful and deeply inspiring. I just love the tune of that song, didn't you?
1: Yes. Ernie was born in Vienna in 1935, and as a young child, his life changed forever when his family was forced to flee Austria after the rise of the Nazi rule. They moved to Hungary, and then during World War II, Ernie and his family faced unimaginable danger and persecution. By the end of the war, only Ernie and his mother had survived. In one extraordinary moment, Ernie and his mother were among hundreds of Jewish Hungarians being marched toward a concentration camp where they were not likely to survive. At the last moment, a German soldier heard his mother speaking German and made a life-changing decision. He allowed them to escape.
0: That single act of humanity has stayed with Ernie for the rest of his life and helped shape his mission to promote peace and understanding. After arriving in Australia in 1950, Ernie built a life here, where he dedicated himself to helping others. He founded the Moving Forward Together Association, led national campaigns like Stop Racism Now, and has inspired thousands of young people through education programs and harmony walks.
1: I actually went on a harmony walk earlier this year, and that is what inspired me to produce this show today. Ernie was awarded the Order of Australia Medal in 2007 for his incredible contribution to social harmony, and I'm so excited and honored that we are able to speak with him today. Hi, Ernie. Welcome back to Primary Perspectives. Let's connect through culture special. Thank you so much for joining us. How are you today?
2: I'm actually quite well, and I'm very fortunate to be alive, and I appreciate all the positive that life has offered me in Australia.
0: That's good. Ernie, your life story is so extraordinary. Do you have any clear memories of those life-changing moments when that soldier allowed you and your mother to escape?
2: Initially, I was flabbergasted because it just happened so suddenly, and we had an opportunity to roll down the side of the road while the other people were being transported to the trains. So it was just coming to terms to be free and move on. And each stage from then on was just a bonus to being alive and being here to tell my story. For a long time, I didn't want to talk about it, but my wife persuaded me to actually tell my story of survival. And what inspired me through these actions was to give back to Australia for having given me an opportunity to find myself and to get away from the horrors of the past and all the memory of the German soldier.
0: Wow, it sounds like that must have been such a shocking moment for you.
3: I can't even imagine how scary that would have been as just as a child as well. And you're so lucky that the soldier actually saved you. That would have been the scariest moment ever.
1: You have dedicated your life to promoting peace and harmony. Can you tell us about the Moving Forward Together Association and how it helps bring different communities together?
2: Well, I can tell you the very name, Moving Forward Together, emphasizes the direction that we as people should work together and actually do things together and not to be divided by elements which are fracturing us. At the moment, we have many elements, even in Australia, which is a good country, there are people who have fractured our society. And I want to do, that's why the name of harmony, living in harmony and peace, is so important. And I don't want to see other people having to go through what I, as a child, as a 9-year-old, when actually the German soldier let us escape.
4: It's so amazing about the work you're doing.
3: Yes, associations like that are just so important for bringing us all together culturally.
1: I came across a picture of you with a school cricket team promoting harmony at a club near my home. You've worked with so many young people over the years. Why is it so important for children to learn about respect and inclusion early in life?
2: I think it's important for them to understand the values and have empathy for other people. In order to do that, we need to look at the individual and not to stereotype and not to classify people, regardless of their color, their race, religion, or their gender. And young people sometimes get carried away. So I think it's important that we promote the positives of harmony, opposed to conflict and violence.
0: Yeah, I totally agree. It really is important that we can all live in harmony, like you said. Now, your Stop Racism Now campaign has reached so many people. What message do you most want young Australians to take from it?
2: We need to take from it to actually step back, stop, think and consider the consequences of their actions and not to be influenced by racism, division and hate. Sadly, there's a lot of hate that has been provided, and to a degree the media may have helped by sensationalizing the conflicts that are rising all over the world. But we live in Australia, and we need to appreciate, and the message that I want to convey is for people to stop, think, and consider the positives that we have in this country. And looking at that song, for example, of the Seekers, we are one, we are many, but we are Australians. And not to be divided.
0: Yeah, you're right. We should all live together, all listen to each other, and like you said, stop, think, and consider.
1: Yep, we'll take that seriously. Can you describe how you are involved, school children, and tell us about the Harmony Walks? And what does Harmony Day mean to you personally?
2: A Harmony Walk came about at the time when there was a Bali bombing. And the 10th anniversary, originally we wanted to have a 10th year walk. But then we wanted it to be positive. So we changed it to Harmony Walk. And later on, NRL joined us in their League in Harmony and incorporated in our program. This year, I believe the NRL reported that 10,000 young people did the Harmony Walk, not just in New South Wales, but in Victoria, WA, Queensland, and here. So the Harmony Walk is important because it brings people together. And the way we have these Harmony Walks, if we start off in opposite directions and meet in the middle and shake hands with the people that are walking past us, it's a very positive step to getting to know each other.
0: Wow, I never knew that Harmony Walks was so important. I never knew how much they actually brought the country together. And 10,000 people, that's a lot of people that do it. Now, you've experienced both great hardship and great kindness in your life. What gives you hope for the future?
2: It's a very good question. It's a very, very good question. I never lost hope in the darkest day. I always tried to find solutions and overcome challenges and inspire other people to see the light at the end of the tunnel. Even if we make mistakes, it's not the end of the world. We can learn from it and not to repeat them. So I believe in humanity. Most people are good and decent people. And that's what we need to build for them to understand and have understanding for other people. And that's what we need to promote. So I believe there's a lot of light at the end of the tunnel.
0: Yeah, wow. And sometimes that little bit of light at the end of the tunnel can be really important, right?
1: Yeah.
0: While we seek social cohesion, we are facing serious fractures in Australian society. Are our expectations too high, and how should we face challenges?
2: At times, and this is my concern, I can see in my grandchildren at times, and actually, I can't expect them to understand things and having to go through hardship like I had. But sometimes I think people's expectations are too high. They don't realize and don't appreciate what we have. When I go to a supermarket and I see the choices that we have, it's enormous. And yet people still complain they didn't find one particular item. I mean, after we were liberated from the Germans, we hardly had anything to eat, though this is the other extreme. But this extreme now could weaken us when we're confronting with some hardships. And in everyone's life, they come across challenges of hardship where things don't exactly go the way they wanted it to go. How will they cope with it? So if the expectations are not too high and they appreciate what they have, it's much easier.
0: Yeah, you're right. We should just be grateful for the things we have and appreciate it.
1: Yeah, we should be more grateful for what we have, because when you don't have much food, then we're just complaining. We shouldn't be doing this, because we have a lot of food, and then when you guys didn't have food, you didn't complain, so we shouldn't complain either. It's been so inspiring to speak with you today, Ernie. To wrap up with one last question, what advice would you give to young people who want to create inclusive communities where they can really make a difference?
2: I can give you an example. We're running with not just the Harmony Walks. We have the Harmony Competitions, which is a poster, songwriting, and short film. It's been going for 21 years now. And some of the posters that we're getting are enormous. Young people are very talented. And we need to call on that, from inspire them to do the best they can. And they can. You are our future. And it's very important to give you the space to express yourself in your best way. An example I want to give you. 2 years ago, a 7-year-old girl won the songwriting competition. Now the winners and runner-ups get invited to New South Wales Parliament to the prize giving. And we asked the winners to tell us what inspired them. They were concerned to call a 7-year-old girl to the stage, but she surprised everyone. She came on the stage and she told that she was bullied. Her sister helped her to write the music, and she wanted to express her feelings. And she spoke with such confidence that she got a standing ovation. So we need to appreciate young people's talent and give them the opportunity to express themselves, because you are our future.
0: Yeah, that's right. I mean, young people can always come up with so many great ideas as well, especially if they have got their older generations to help support them in that. Right, Saviour?
1: Young people and old people really make a good combination together.
2: Absolutely. And I'm learning every day. At my old age, I'm still learning.
0: Yeah, I think everybody's still learning. And Ernie, thank you so much for sharing your story and your wisdom with us today.
2: Thank you for giving me the opportunity.
1: Yes, thank you so much for your time and for everything you do to bring people together. It's been fascinating and we have all learned so much. Everyone can find out more via movingforwardtogether.org.au. Thanks.
0: Yeah, I better check out that website. And thank you so much for your time again. Hope you enjoy the rest of your day.
2: Bye to all of you, and all the best for the future.
0: Thank you.
1: Bye.
3: Next up, we're crossing to Melbourne to speak with positive psychology expert and best-selling author, Hatia Atherton, who has some great insights to share about the importance of cultural diversity. So, what track do we have now, Saviru?
4: The song you are about to hear is a Sri Lankan song in Sinhalese and Tamil about unity, peace and harmony by Gypsies. It's called Loe Sama, which means may we live tomorrow together as one. Enjoy!

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2: You just heard Loe Sama Ekamadeye Dudar Wanwewa, a Sri Lankan song in Sinhalese and Tamil by Gypsies, which is all about unity, peace, and harmony. The title translates as May We Live Tomorrow Together as One, which sounds like a good idea to me.
3: Yeah, it sounds like a great idea to me as well. I think the song was just beautiful. And now it's time to welcome Hasia Atherton, founder of Thriving Leadership Solutions and the Australian charity Empowered Women in Trades. Hasia is an international speaker now based in USA who delivers powerful talks on various topics, including diversity and inclusion, leadership resilience, and applying positive psychology in the workplace. Her dynamic presentations are designed to inspire change and motivate audiences to achieve their highest potential.
2: Among her numerous accolades, Hasia was named the Australian Enterprise Awards Most Empowering Career Development Coach of 2023 and the Leading Innovator in Workforce Diversity in 2024. Plus, she received the Accelerating Women Award at Telstra Best of Business Awards Victoria for her work with empowered women in trades. Wow.
3: Yeah, definitely wow. Hasia is a certified practicing accountant and she has a master's in positive psychology from Melbourne University. 6 years ago, she chose to take up the challenge of forging new pathways for embracing diversity and inclusion in one of the most challenging arenas for women of any cultural background, the male-dominated trades industry. Hasia is a returning guest of Primary Perspectives, so it's great to be able to welcome her back to the show today. Hi, Hasia. Thanks so much for joining us again. How are you?
4: I'm fantastic. Thank you for having me on the show again.
3: We're so happy to have you. And firstly, we say a huge congratulations on your new book, The $1 Billion Blind Spot, becoming an Amazon bestseller in three categories within the first

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The next program is in Italiano, the Italian language.

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We follow number two in the front of one of my head to far here far, you know, the north, south, west, east, and so forth. And if I love here to Mutulu, Tato Menado along of my New Year Arts Festival, the long Tuayeto to Abanaki, Fia Fia, Wetamanati, New Year Arts Festival, Tulum.

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What is it? It's a wet morning this morning. 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I'm not too sure if any of you guys are going shopping this morning. It's pretty wet out there. So, be careful on the road. Moe ute piu hao ni ke pāle tama uru hao ke moe furu po ke pneumonia. So, you know, just be careful out there. It is a cold morning. Ko ni he whahine on a kangaroo point in it. It's a bit boring. It's the same old in it. I'm looking over next door in it. I don't think we've got another group coming in. So, I'll be going straight to auto from here. But yeah, hoko mai te mune, I'm really don't know, ei loko ngoe to mene ke tālai ke la tai me pungpungi nei. I feel a bit bored today, so I really am, my brain is not functioning properly. But I know ene ka ose e langmatai hakoe au ne, nei, ko liu te whanua, and I go straight to my school in it, go out there and learn something new. So all of you mature adults out there, you guys want to learn something, get onto the TAFE website and look for free courses in there. And those courses come in handy if you want to do something different. And right now I'm doing computer courses, which is really good. So I'm getting to know all these programs that I would not have, well, I knew a little bit, but now I sort of know in depth, you know, what you do and how you get to it, and you know, how what you can do in it to benefit yourself. You can help your family or your kids with it, but then you know, because everybody in it is using a computer, so there will come a time that everything's going to be computerized. But it doesn't hurt in that, you know, how to work a computer in it. Not so much that, but there are many service or, you know, programs you can use, like you know how to use Outlook, you can know how to use Excel, you know how to use how to make your own videos. That's what I'm doing now. I'm learning now how to make your own videos and pop it onto YouTube. I'm not going to do anything like that because, you know, like, to me in it, if I want to in it, it's got to be something that I, you know, that I'm passionate about. I can chill with people, but for the time being I do my own. And also there's a lot of IA happening. I see a lot of people using you know, artificial in artificial IA intelligence. So, you know, for only you know, programs that are out there to ke whakamitakia, you know, just enhance what you're doing in it. You type in what you want to do and IA will do it for you. So I know in there a lot of people are doing it, especially to music. I don't mind, but you know, put it out there that it's IA generated. It's not yours, you know, it's somebody else's song, but you are using the artificial intelligence and DNA to help you get whatever you want across in it, so people think that your song, it's not your song. Just be honest about that. So you've got the
what is it, all these apps in it you can use. So I am lucky that I love learning all these things. So if you guys are out there, older mature students in it, you can get onto these courses. You can go to TAFE and take all these courses up in it. And you know, like where I am in it, there's a lot of migrants that come in there and they learn English. Ala tulu nei loi e wanga haupalangi. So mai ala tulu ke whakaako e wanga haupalangi ala tulu. Kai tu tahe mena ni whani ka pehiu mai ke whakaako wanga haupalangi. And we go on our break and I go new day. Revert back to their own language. Now, how are you supposed to, you know, improve your English if you come to class in there and you know it, you're encouraged to speak English, and as soon as you go on your break in there, you know, you start talking in your own language. Don't get me wrong, I'm not stopping you from doing that, but it defeats the purpose. You know, when you come in there and you're trying to learn English so you can, you know, like associate with people. You know, that's how you that's how you use the English language in it to, you know, uplift your how you speak English and how you understand English. But sort of saddens me, you know, like my teachers, especially sort of that he has to sort of you know, because they speak in their own tongue when they're at home, but when you come in to a learning institution, that's why you're there. Use it. That's why you're there, to use up that program in it. That's why the government put it out there, so you know how to speak English properly, so you understand, because you are mixing in with the Australian culture. You know, it defeats the purpose of you coming into TAFE and you just speak English in that room, but not you know, as soon as you go on your break in it, you revert back to your own tongue in it. Good for you, but honestly, you know, try and speak English. Anyway, that's just one of the things in it that I like to get Latin on here. Nothing much in it. Get tala ho, get tala ni hake la time we pung pungi nei just to fill up time. But tātou ne rolongo, ke la time mu tau tūluna. Kia moana luke luke, koe tūtala anga hau whakawela hei tūlo.

I just got a message from somebody, and it just messaged me, "Behe, what is the difference of AI and Copilot?" Copilot is the same as AI as well. It's along the same lines in it. AI is good if you know how to use it. If you want to enhance what you want to make better, or give it a bit more oomph in that, you can. That's why a lot of people now, even our students, they're using a lot of AI, artificial intelligence in it. So if a student wants to do a essay, all he has to do is just type down what they want along the lines, and AI does it for them. So for that person, if we lay on your text in it, to, but don't quote me in it. Give it a try. AI is good, but please let them know that whatever you're doing in it is AI generated. It's not your own idea. AI helped you. Anyway, ta tu mene long of ke mai makasia tulung.